soaked in American blues and jazz, that was Ravel's Piano Concerto in G. You heard pianist Long Long with the Berlin Philharmonic and conductor Paavo Järvi, opening our concert from the famous Philharmonie Concert Hall in central Berlin. Long Long made his debut with the orchestra in 2004 at the renowned outdoor venue, the Waldbühne. Since then, he's collaborated with the orchestra many times, including on a live album with Sir Simon Rattle of music by Prokofiev and Bartok that also featured a fascinating documentary on their collaborative process. And it looks like Long Long will be staying on stage for an encore. Let's listen.

a work of celestial peace. That was Claude Debussy's Clair de Lune, Moonlight, performed as an encore by Long Long in Berlin's Philharmonie Concert Hall. Next week we head to Cologne to hear violinist Augustin Hadelich and the West German Radio Symphony Orchestra in Shostakovich's Violin Concerto No. 1. And conductor Dimas Slobodenyuk will lead the orchestra in Sibelius's Symphony No. 2. I hope you'll be listening. Coming up shortly from Berlin, Hans Rott's Symphony No. 1. At the age of just 22, Austrian composer Hans Rott sought the spotlight with his epic Symphony No. 1, and yet the doors of the Vienna Musikverein remained closed to him. The rejection drove him into mental collapse, and in 1884, 4 years later, he died in an asylum. A century later, in the late 1980s, the score of this symphony resurfaced, and the musical world took notice. Hans Rott's music echoes that of Schumann, Wagner, Mahler, and Anton Bruckner, who was his organ teacher at one time. Much like their music, Rott's symphony feels expansive, hymn-like, and full of romantic exuberance. It makes you wonder what else this composer could have accomplished if he had lived past 26. Paavo Järvi and the Berlin Philharmonic are about to bring this once-forgotten music to life again. Here they are to perform Hans Rott's Symphony No. 1.

the crowd in Berlin's iconic concert hall, the Philharmonie, showing their appreciation for that music, the Symphony No. 1 by Hans Rott, a symphony lost for over 100 years.

The Symphony No. 2 by Franz Schubert. You heard the Berlin Philharmonic, conducted by Daniel Barenboim. This program was produced by Daniel Goldberg. Special thanks to Rebecca Neistat and the WFMT Radio Network team. The executive producer is Roger White. Today's program comes from a partnership with the European Broadcasting Union and Radio Germany. Next week, one of the great violinists performing today, Augustin Haderlich, joins the West German Radio Symphony Orchestra for Dmitri Shostakovich's Violin Concerto No. 1 as we head to Cologne. And Dimas Slobodenyuk will lead the orchestra in music by Jean Sibelius. I'm Jan Weller. I hope you'll be listening. This is the WFMT Radio Network.

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0: The Dance Poem for Orchestra by Frank Bridge, played there by Richard Hickox and the BBC National Orchestra of Wales.
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0: For years, John Jeter and the Fort Smith Symphony have been making terrific recordings of composers from underrepresented communities, communities of color. This is a great recording of music of the Native American composer Lewis Ballard, who is often referred to as the father of Native American classical music. His Fantasy Aborigine number 3, subtitled Cocopelli, there with the Fort Smith Symphony led by John Jeter.
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0: 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And we heard it played by Andrew Litton.
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0: The Trumpet Concerto by Joel Puckett, a work that arose from a conversation with the trumpeter we heard playing there, Sean Jones, about, or I guess a question, really, where are all the trumpet concertos written especially for jazz trumpeters? So Joel Puckett wrote one for Sean Jones, and we heard him playing there with the London Symphony Orchestra, led by Joseph Young. It's Extra Eclectic.
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0: 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I'm Steve Seal. 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

0: 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Guitarist Mark Small and Robert Torres. 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Click on Hosted Shows and you'll see them right there. Tonight's program will be up about midday tomorrow. And as always, thanks to Jennifer Allen for putting together the playlist on this week's show like she does every week. I'm Steve Seal. 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

0: Guitarist Eduardo Fernandez says that his most memorable concert is hopefully the next one that he goes to. We just heard Fernandez play Bach's Lute Suite No. 1 on Music Through the Night. How you doing tonight? I hope you're doing well. I'm Jalene Kahn, and it's great to have your company. We're going to hear a piece of music that is arranged for a lot of combinations of instruments. Solo piano will play it for us in just a minute, so I hope you can stick around.
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0: Quartet No. 4 by Gioachino Rossini, performed by the Vienna Berlin Ensemble on Music Through the Night. 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I'm Jalene Kahn.
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0: Cello Concerto No. 1 that gave the composer a run for his money when he wrote it. He found writing for cello to be restrictive. And after he wrote that, his first cello concerto, he vowed to never write another. Camille Saint-Saëns would break that vow and, in fact, write a second cello concerto. Cello Concerto No. 1 by Camille Saint-Saëns, performed by cellist Anne Gastinel and the Lyon National Orchestra under conductor Emmanuel Cravine.
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1: Pianist Joanne Polk has dedicated most of her recording career to recording music by women. And this is music by French composer Cécile Chaminade. Joanne Polk performs Autumn.

0: Georges Bizet, known mostly for his operas, that was an early work he wrote when he was a student, a symphony in C major. We heard the Cincinnati Symphony Orchestra led by Jesus Lopez Cobos.
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0: Gabriel Pierney wrote that piece of music for an orchestra he conducted in the 1930s. It's Pierney's Divertimento on a Pastoral Theme. We heard Juanjo Mena conducting the BBC Philharmonic Orchestra on Music Through the Night. It's really great to have your company tonight as we enjoy these performances together. I hope you're doing well. I'm Jalene Kahn.
1: 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Hi, I'm Shankar Vedantam. 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

0: A Trumpet Concerto by Giuseppe Tartini. We heard the Scottish Ensemble and trumpeter Alison Balsam, conducted by Jonathan Morton on Music Through the Night. A Mozart Piano Sonata is coming up next. That's in just a minute. I hope you can stick around.
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0: Mozart's Piano Sonata No. 8, played by Sarah Davis Buchner on Music Through the Night. Sarah was featured on Proud to Be, a program that celebrates LGBTQ+ musicians in classical music. 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

0: Claude Debussy wrote two arabesques. That was the second one, which is a little quicker than the first. We heard harpist Maria Graf. Solo guitar music is coming up in just a minute, and still to come, a Haydn symphony.
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0: Symphony number 21 by the composer known as the father of the symphony. He wrote over 100 in his lifetime, Franz Joseph Haydn. Gerard Schwartz conducted the Scottish Chamber Orchestra.
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1: 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Marymount Suite by Howard Hanson. Here's the Nashville Symphony Orchestra.

0: The Nashville Symphony Orchestra, led by Kenneth Schermerhorn, playing Howard Hanson's Marymount Suite. I hope you enjoyed all these performances, and I hope you enjoy your Tuesday. I'm Jalene Kahn. Thanks for being here.
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1: Good morning. From the Fairbanks Museum in St. Johnsbury, this is the Eye on the Sky forecast. Yesterday's sunny, warm, but quiet weather giving way to an active weather day today. First, there are heat advisories covering the region, except for the Adirondacks. Temperatures 90 to 95, feeling more like 90s to near 100. At the same time, a cold front is pressing southward through Quebec and Ontario. This will generate strong to perhaps damaging thunderstorms late today across northern sections. It won't be as warm, and humidity will ease up tomorrow. The forecast: periods of morning clouds, thicker northeast, giving way to a mix of sun and clouds, hot and humid. There could be a late-day thunderstorm in Quebec, highs low to mid-90s, a few 80s near the mountains. Tonight, numerous showers and thunderstorms from the Adirondacks, Route 2 and 302 north, isolated south, some with damaging winds, hail and heavy rain, 60s to low 70s tomorrow, becoming sunny, highs ranging through the 80s. I'm meteorologist Mark Breen with an Eye on the Sky.
2: This is the Composer's Datebook for July 14th. I'm John Burge. A famous commercial for recording tape once asked the question, is it live or is it Memorex? Suggesting it was hard to tell the difference. These days, at concerts of some contemporary composers' works, the correct answer would be, it's live and it's Memorex, as there is a growing body of works that involve both live performers and recordings. A 1995 work by the American composer Ingram Marshall, titled Dark Waters, was written for an English horn soloist accompanied by a pre-recorded tape of fragments from an old 78 RPM recording of Jean Sibelius's chilly tone poem, The Swan of Tuonela. Both the live English horn part and the pre-recorded tape are digitally processed and mixed at each live performance. Says Ingram Marshall, those who know the Sibelius will recognize familiar strains. On today's date in 1998, Marshall and Libby Van Cleve, the English horn player for whom Dark Waters was written, recorded the work at St. Casimir's Church in New Haven, Connecticut. You can actually hear the sound of that church in the recording, recalls Van Cleve. We finished at about 3 a.m., and it was stiflingly hot. How ironic that Ingram's music and Sibelius's is always associated with cold climates.

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1: Good morning. I'm Helen Lyons. Thanks very much for making Vermont Public Classical part of your day here on this Tuesday, July 14th. Coming up here in the 7 o'clock hour, music from Anna Bonn, a flute sonata. She was a composer whose family was employed at the Esterházy court while Haydn was there as well. A little serenade from Swedish composer Dag Wirén. And we'll have a little fun with the French national anthem for Bastille Day, Robert Schumann's carnival prank from Vienna, incorporating the Marseillaise. Finishing out the hour with Hector Berlioz's elegant Reverie and Caprice for violin and orchestra. But we'll propel ourselves into the morning here with music from English composer of the 20th century, Peter Hope's Momentum Suite from 1959. David Lloyd-Jones leads the Northern Sinfonia.

English composer Peter Hope's Momentum Suite, David Lloyd-Jones led the Northern Sinfonia here on Vermont Public Classical. And the Green Mountain Chamber Music Festival has artist series concerts tonight and Friday at the Ellie Long Music Center in Colchester, both at 7:30. Find the details at gmcmf.org. Our next composer, Anna Bonn, received a top-notch education at one of Venice's famed ospedale, the conservatory orphanages where folks like Vivaldi had taught. She missed Vivaldi by just a couple of years, but her parents, who were traveling musicians, placed her there while they were touring around Europe as musicians. The family got all back together again and headed to the Esterházy court outside of Vienna, where they rubbed shoulders with one Joseph Haydn. Anna Bonn was a flutist, and this is her flute sonata in B-flat major. Vladimir Soares, recorder, and Fabian Grosch, harpsichord, perform.

Anna Bons, B flat major, flute sonata number 3, Vladimir Soares, recorder, Fabian Grosch, harpsichord, performing here on listener supported Vermont Public Classical. 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That's Sunday at 6 in the Mozart Room of the Von Trapp Family Lodge and Resort in Stowe. 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We shall be serenaded now by Swedish composer Dag Viren, who, the fun fact about him is he wrote a song that was submitted for the 1965 Eurovision Song Contest, but it is his 1937 serenade for string orchestra that I think lives up to his own desire to, quote, entertain and please and compose listener-friendly modern music. Leonard Friedman leads the Scottish Baroque Ensemble.

Swedish composer Dag Wirén's 1937 Serenade for String Orchestra. Leonard Friedman led the Scottish Baroque Ensemble here on Vermont Public Classical. Tomorrow and Thursday, the Craftsbury Chamber Players open their 60th season with music of Haydn, Derek Sky, and Schumann. 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And we will enjoy a little bit of Schumann now. He's being a bit subversive here with the opening movement of his Carnival Prank from Vienna. He wrote this in 1839 while staying in Vienna. At the time, it was forbidden to sing the French national anthem, the Marseillaise, in a post-Napoleonic Vienna. Authorities fearing that such a potent symbol of revolution would incite public disorder. Schumann cleverly incorporates it into this opening movement. We'll hear Marie Pariah perform.

a little music for Bastille Day, Robert Schumann's Carnival Prank from Vienna, the opening movement performed by Murray Pariah here on Vermont Public Classical. And on Saturday afternoon, UVM pianist David Feuerzeig continues his Play Every Town tour of free concerts Saturday at 2 at St. Mary's in the Mountains in Wilmington. Find the details at playeverytown.com. 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We'll finish out this 7 o'clock hour with a Schumann contemporary, Hector Berlioz's 1840 Reverie and Caprice for violin and orchestra, an elegant work, material taken from a discarded aria from his failed opera, Benvenuto Cellini. The Orpheus Chamber Orchestra perform.

0: Hector Berlioz's Reverie and Caprice for violin and orchestra, the Orpheus Chamber Orchestra, performing here on Vermont Public Classical, where support for our programming comes from our sustaining members, as well as the Green Mountain Chamber Music Festival, presenting Quartet Hops Mornings on Church Street Marketplace on July 18th, 29th, and 31st. 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Today's 8 o'clock Bach is an appeal to a God of compassion. We'll enjoy his cantata number 185 right after we check in with the Eye on the Sky forecast.
1: Good morning. From the Fairbanks Museum in St. Johnsbury, this is the Eye on the Sky forecast. Yesterday's sunny, warm but quiet weather giving way to an active weather day today. First, there are heat advisories covering the region, except for the Adirondacks. Temperatures 90 to 95, feeling more like 90s to near 100. At the same time, a cold front is pressing southward through Quebec and Ontario. This will generate strong to perhaps damaging thunderstorms late today across northern sections. It won't be as warm, and humidity will ease up tomorrow. The forecast, periods of morning clouds, thicker northeast, giving way to a mix of sun and clouds, hot and humid. There could be a late-day thunderstorm in Quebec, highs low to mid-90s, a few 80s near the mountains. Tonight, numerous showers and thunderstorms from the Adirondacks, Route 2 and 302 north, isolated south, some with damaging winds, hail and heavy rain, 60s to low 70s tomorrow, becoming sunny, highs ranging through the 80s. I'm meteorologist Mark Breen with an Eye on the Sky.
0: Welcome back and good morning. I'm Helen Lyons. Thanks so much for your company here on Vermont Public Classical on this Tuesday, July 14th. Coming up here in the 8 o'clock hour, Alan Hovhaness's lovely Bagatelle for String Quartet. A couple more pieces to celebrate Bastille Day, Johann Strauss's Versailles Galop, and a symphony concertante by Joseph Boulogne, the Chevalier de Saint-Georges, also a colonel in the French Revolutionary Army. Hazel Scott's Idol and one of the most revolutionary composers of them all, Beethoven's Egmont Overture, wrap up the hour. We begin, though, with Bach during his time in Weimar, his cantata BWV 185, Compassionate Heart of Enduring Love, premiered on this day in 1715 to celebrate the fourth Sunday after Trinity. We'll hear Ton Koopman leading the Amsterdam Baroque Orchestra, choir, and soloists.

0: Compassionate Heart of Eternal Love, Bach's Cantata BWV 185. We heard Tan Koopman leading the Amsterdam Baroque Orchestra and Choir, Barbara Schlick, soprano, Kai Wessel, countertenor, Guy Demey, tenor, and Klaus Mertens, bass, here on Vermont Public Classical. Here's what's coming up tonight on Fiesta.
1: Hola, I am composer Elvio Barilari, your host for Fiesta. 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
0: Enjoy that grab bag from Fiesta tonight at 9 o'clock right here on Vermont Public Classical. We turn now to American composer Alan Hovhaness, as so often as he does in his music, looking east with four short pieces for string quartet, Bagatelle, evoking, reminiscent rather of Eastern folk songs or lullabies. He wrote this work in 1964, and we'll hear the Shanghai Quartet perform.

The Shanghai Quartet with Alan Hovhaness's Bagatelle from 1964 here on Listener Supported Vermont Public Classical. We also have support today from the Manchester Music Festival presenting Setzer and the Sound of Dreams from Artistic Director Philip Setzer, July 16th. 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Give where your heart lives. VermontCF.org. Well, next we have a pair of pieces to celebrate Bastille Day. Bastille, if you're French and fancy. First up, evoking the extravagance of Versailles, a little galop by Johann Strauss. Georges Prêtre leads the Vienna Philharmonic.

The Blink and You'll Miss It Versailles Galop by Johann Strauss. We heard Georges Prêtre leading the Vienna Philharmonic here on Vermont Public Classical. And now we have musician and violinist and swordsman, Chevalier de Saint-Georges, Joseph Boulogne, who became a fervent supporter of the French Revolution, serving as a colonel commanding the first all-black military regiment in Europe, the Légion Saint-Georges. But unfortunately, his friendship with Marie Antoinette cast suspicion on him toward the end of the war. He endured 18 months in prison during the Reign of Terror. We'll hear Joseph Boulogne's Symphonie Concertante here in G major. Paul Freeman leading the London Symphony Orchestra with violin soloists Miriam Fried and Jamie Laredo.

0: The Chevalier de Saint-Georges, Joseph Boulogne's C, G major, rather, symphony concertante. Paul Freeman led the London Symphony Orchestra with Miriam Fried and Jamie Laredo, violins, here on Vermont Public Classical. Here's what's happening all week this week on Exploring Music.
1: Hi, this is Bill McLaughlin inviting you to explore masterpieces from Bruckner, Mahler, and Sir Edward Elgar. 22 symphonies between the three of them, and all the more remarkable since Bruckner was in his 40s before he composed this first, and Elgar had just turned 50. Wonderful, vivid, colorful pieces from the height of the Romantic period. 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
0: 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And the Paramount Theater, Rutland, celebrating America's 250th with vocal ensemble Chanticleer, featuring Songs of Our Heritage, July 22nd. Details at paramountvt.org. We'll have a little idol here, care of Hazel Scott. Lara Downs performs.

Hazel Scott's Idol. We heard Lara Downes performing here on Vermont Public Classical. And on Saturday afternoon, the Otter Creek Music Festival presents pianist Samantha Angstman playing music of American composers, Saturday at 3 at the Salisbury Congregational Church. Find the details at ottercreekmusicfestival.com. We'll finish out this 8 o'clock hour with Beethoven's Egmont Overture. Yoel Levy leads the Atlanta Symphony Orchestra.

0: Beethoven hurling us into the 9 o'clock hour with his Egmont Overture. Yoel Levy led the Atlanta Symphony Orchestra here on Vermont Public Classical. 90.9 WOXR Schuyler Falls, Burlington. 107.5 WVER FM West Rutland. 91.5 WVLR FM Lindenville. 88.1 WNCH Norwich, 91.1 WVNK Manchester, 95.1 WVTQ Sunderland, Manchester, 102.1 WVXR Randolph, 90.1 WOXM Middlebury, 106.9 WVTI Brighton, and at vermontpublic.org. It is time now to check in with the Eye on the Sky forecast. We're starting our 9 o'clock hour off with, again, the Champlain Trio. We heard from them yesterday in the 9 o'clock hour. This time, two short pieces by Melanie Bonny. All of that right after this message.
1: 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Hi, I'm Shankar Vedantam. 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
2: Good morning. From the Fairbanks Museum in St. Johnsbury, this is the Eye on the Sky forecast. Yesterday's sunny, warm, but quiet weather giving way to an active weather day today. First, there are heat advisories covering the region, except for the Adirondacks. Temperatures 90 to 95, feeling more like 90s to near 100. At the same time, a cold front is pressing southward through Quebec and Ontario. This will generate strong to perhaps damaging thunderstorms late today across northern sections. It won't be as warm, and humidity will ease up tomorrow. The forecast: periods of morning clouds, thicker northeast, giving way to a mix of sun and clouds, hot and humid. There could be a late-day thunderstorm in Quebec, highs low to mid-90s, a few 80s near the mountains. Tonight, numerous showers and thunderstorms from the Adirondacks, Route 2 and 302 north, isolated south, some with damaging winds, hail and heavy rain, 60s to low 70s tomorrow, becoming sunny, highs ranging through the 80s. I'm meteorologist Mark Breen with an Eye on the Sky.
0: Welcome back and good morning. I'm Helen Lyons. Thanks very much for making Vermont Public Classical part of your day here on this Tuesday, July 14th. In this 9 o'clock hour, we'll enjoy Joaquin Rodrigo's Quadruple Concerto for guitars. And we'll hear from Michael Haydn, a little nocturne. And then we'll be dazzled by the musical wit of Jean-François Sex, his 1947 Divertissement for oboe, clarinet, and bassoon at the end of the hour. We will also begin this hour in the 20th century with a French composer. Melanie Bonny takes us from evening to morning with two miniatures here for piano trio. The Champlain Trio perform.

The Champlain Trio carrying us from rest to wakefulness with two pieces by Mélanie Bonny, Soir, Evening, and Matin, Morning, here on Vermont Public Classical. On Thursday evening, the Otter Creek Music Festival presents the Falk Dubost duo of soprano and piano, performing songs by English and French women, Thursday at 7:30 at the Champlain Valley UU Society in Middlebury. Find the details at ottercreekmusicfestival.com. And Sunday morning, Burlington City Arts Sunday Classical presents guitarist Kenneth R. Meyer, Sunday at 10 a.m. at the Burlington City Arts Center. Find the details at burlingtoncityarts.org/events. And we now will take a rather poetic journey to southern Spain with music for four guitars, Joaquin Rodrigo's Concierto Andaluz, for four guitars and orchestra. Here we're in the part of Spain. Think the writing of Cervantes, the poetry of Lorca, the art of Velázquez and Picasso. And as the wonderful writer and musicologist Nicolas Slonimsky wrote for the LA Philharmonic, this piece is a poetic evocation of Andalusia, with its sounds, its lights, the fragrance of its flowers. The Spanish rhythms vibrate in the Andalusian groves, and instrumental colors sparkle in the Mediterranean sun as the music of the guitars resounds in the air. Enrique Batiste leads the Royal Philharmonic Orchestra with soloists.

A galloping, rollicking finish to Joaquin Rodrigo's Concierto Andaluz for four guitars and orchestra. Enrique Batiste led the Royal Philharmonic Orchestra. Our soloists, Alfonso Moreno, Cecilia Lopez, Jesus Ruiz, and Minerva Garibe, here on Vermont Public Classical, where we are thankful for the support that we receive from our listeners. We also have support today from Edgewater Gallery, exhibiting hand-colored photographs by Victoria Bleuer and abstract paintings by Dietland Vandeschoff, now through September 9th. 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We turn now to a notturno by Michael Haydn, younger brother of Joseph, who spent much of his life and career in Salzburg, where he was good friends with the Mozart family, even a little bit of a rival to young Wolfgang. This notturno is in the Galland style, emerging from the Baroque era into the early classical. We'll hear the Orpheus Chamber Orchestra perform.

0: Nocturne by Michael Haydn. We heard the Orpheus Chamber Orchestra performing here on Vermont Public Classical. And coming up this weekend, some concerts with music of this era. The North Country Chamber Players present The Spirit of 76, featuring music of Mozart, Saturday at 4 at the Medallion Opera House in Gorham, New Hampshire, and Sunday at 4 at Dow Pavilion in Franconia, New Hampshire. 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And here's a little reminder of what's coming up tonight on the rebroadcast of the Choral Hour.
1: I'm Linda Radke, the host of the Choral Hour. On our next program, the massive choral forces of Leo Janáček's Slavonic Mass, a towering work from a century ago, brilliant orchestral color and powerful singing. Then for contrast, Monteverdi's Vespers from the early Baroque. 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
0: We will finish out this 9 o'clock hour with the typical joie de vivre of Jean-Franc Saix, who always said he just wanted to create music to give people pure pleasure. This is his Divertissement for oboe, clarinet, and bassoon from 1947 in four movements, opening with a conversational prelude here, setting the playful tone of the piece, and then a bouncy allegretto assai, a more lyrical elegy, somber movement, and then finishing out with a very theatrical and humorous finale. Now, it's in the finale that you need to listen out for a boisterous unison line that intentionally hits a wrong note. Then there's a pause, and then everybody dives into witty counterpoint before ending on a dramatic and joking swoop. We'll hear members of the Bergen Woodwind Quintet perform.

0: The 1947 Divertissement for oboe, clarinet, and bassoon by Jean Francex. We heard members of the Bergen Woodwind Quintet performing here on listener-supported Vermont Public Classical. We also have support today from Marlboro Music with artistic directors Mitsuko Uchida and Jonathan Biss presenting their 75th season, July 18th to August 16th, marlboromusic.org. 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I'm Helen Lyons. It's been a pleasure sharing music with you this Tuesday morning. Hope you enjoy the rest of your day. Stay safe in those storms that are on their way. Time now for music with Walter Parker.
1: Thank you very much, Helen. In a moment, we'll get the eye on the sky weather from Fairbanks Museum meteorologist Mark Breen. Then we have a concerto grosso by George Frederick Handel, rather. And on this Bastille Day, some etudes for piano by Hélène de Montgeroux, whose musical talents may have spared her from the guillotine during the French Revolution. We also have the American suite of Antonin Dvorak later this hour. So we hope you'll stay tuned to Vermont Public Classical.
2: Good morning. From the Fairbanks Museum in St. Johnsbury, this is the Eye on the Sky forecast. Yesterday's sunny, warm, but quiet weather giving way to an active weather day today. First, there are heat advisories covering the region, except for the Adirondacks. Temperatures 90 to 95, feeling more like 90s to near 100. At the same time, a cold front is pressing southward through Quebec and Ontario. This will generate strong to perhaps damaging thunderstorms late today across northern sections. It won't be as warm, and humidity will ease up tomorrow. The forecast: periods of morning clouds, thicker northeast, giving way to a mix of sun and clouds, hot and humid. There could be a late-day thunderstorm in Quebec, highs low to mid-90s, a few 80s near the mountains. Tonight, numerous showers and thunderstorms from the Adirondacks, Route 2 and 302 north, isolated south, some with damaging winds, hail and heavy rain, 60s to low 70s tomorrow, becoming sunny, highs ranging through the 80s. I'm meteorologist Mark Breen with an Eye on the Sky.
1: Currently, it's 68 in St. Johnsbury, 69 in Montpelier, 70 in Rutland, 73 in Bennington, 75 in Brattleboro and Burlington, 24 degrees Celsius in Montreal. This is the Concerto Grosso No. 8 in C minor from Opus 6 of George Frederick Handel. The Handel and Haydn Society is directed by Christopher Hogwood.

George Frederick Handel's Concerto Grosso No. 8 in C minor from Opus 6, played by the Handel and Haydn Society, Christopher Hogwood directing. 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We have music by Hélène de Montgeroux in just a moment. Vermont Public Classical is funded by listeners like you and by Umiak Outdoor Outfitters in Richmond, featuring pack boats and lightweight canoes used by paddlers seeking alternatives to heavier watercraft. 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Summer Music from Greensboro gets its series of Tuesday evening concerts underway this evening with the Harlem Quartet, performing quartets of Beethoven, Fanny Mendelssohn, and three rags by William Bolcom, including The Graceful Ghost. That's this evening at 7:30 at Greensboro United Church of Christ. Get the details at summermusicfromgreensboro.net. Next on this Bastille Day, we have music of Hélène de Montgeroux, whose musical talents may have spared her from the guillotine during the French Revolution. The story goes, her noble background landed her in hot water during the Reign of Terror of the French Revolution. She was called before the Revolutionary Committee, but it was, according to the story, she improvised some variations on the Marseillaise and was spared the guillotine and eventually became the first woman faculty member of the new Paris Conservatory. We're going to hear a group of etudes for piano by Hélène de Montgeroux, played by pianist Laurent Martin.

0: a group of etudes by the late 18th century French composer Hélène de Montgeroux, played by pianist Laurent Martin, here on Vermont Public Classical at 10:33 on a Tuesday morning. Songs by French and English women will be featured when the Falk Dubost duo of soprano and piano performs at the Otter Creek Music Festival. That's Thursday at 7:30 at Champlain Valley UU Society in Middlebury. Get the details at ottercreekmusicfestival.com. 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
0: Listen for Fiesta this evening at 9 o'clock, following the Choral Hour here on Vermont Public Classical. Next, we have the American Suite of Antonin Dvorak, played by the Royal Liverpool Philharmonic, directed by Libor Peshek.

0: The American Suite of Antonín Dvořák, played by the Royal Liverpool Philharmonic, Libor Pešek directing. You're listening to Vermont Public Classical at 2 minutes before 11 o'clock. Coming up, we have a string quartet by German composer Emily Meyer and the Fourth Symphony of Robert Schumann. So we hope you'll stay tuned to Vermont Public Classical, WNCH Norwich, WVXR Randolph, WVNK Manchester, WVTQ Sunderland Manchester, WOXM Middlebury, WVTI Brighton, WVER FM West Rutland, WOXR Schuyler Falls Burlington, WVLR FM Lindenville, and on the Vermont Public App. The Eye on the Sky weather includes heat advisories through this evening, except for the Adirondacks. Today, a local thunderstorm in the far northeast, then sun through some smoky haze, hot and humid, a rising chance of late-day showers and thunderstorms in Quebec, highs in the low to mid-90s, a few 80s closer to the mountains. Tonight, numerous showers and thunderstorms from the Adirondacks, Route 2 and Route 302 north, isolated south. Storms may contain damaging winds, hail, and heavy rain. Lows will be in the 60s to low 70s. Wednesday, a chance of a stray morning shower, then increasing sunshine, not as warm, with decreasing humidity. Highs tomorrow 80 to 90 north to south. Currently it's 71 in St. Johnsbury, 72 in Montpelier, 73 in Rutland, 75 in Binnington, 76 in Brattleboro, 77 in Burlington, 25 degrees Celsius in Montreal.
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0: It's 11 o'clock. I'm Walter Parker. And next on Vermont Public Classical, we have the String Quartet in G minor by the mid-19th century German composer Emily Meyer, played by the Klenka Quartet.

0: The String Quartet in G Minor of the 19th century German composer Emily Meyer, played by the Klinka Quartet here on Vermont Public Classical. It's 29 minutes past 11 o'clock. We have a symphony of Robert Schumann in just a moment.
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0: 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The Craftsbury Chamber Players open their 60th season with music of Haydn, Derek Skye, and Schumann, Wednesday at 7:30 at the Ellie Long Music Center in Colchester, and Thursday at 7:30 at the Hardwick Townhouse. 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Next on Vermont Public Classical, we have the Symphony No. 4 in D minor of Robert Schumann. The Cleveland Orchestra is conducted by Christoph von Dohnányi.

0: Robert Schumann's Symphony No. 4 in D minor. We heard the Cleveland Orchestra conducted by Christoph von Dohnányi here on Vermont Public Classical. It's 2 minutes before noon. In a moment, we'll get the midday eye on the sky weather from Fairbanks Museum meteorologist Lawrence Hayes. Then we have Bach's Triple Concerto for flute, violin, and harpsichord, Debussy's Suite pour le Piano, and selections from Beethoven's ballet The Creatures of Prometheus. Over on our news service in the noon hour, it's Vermont Edition. Today, taking a look at rodeo culture in Vermont.
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0: 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Eye on the Sky weather is next. It's noon.
3: The Eye on the Sky forecast from the Fairbanks Museum is it filters through patchy clouds and wildfire smoke. Sunshine will still be sufficient for a very hot day, with valley highs largely in the 90s. Tonight, a strong cold front will prompt scattered showers and thunderstorms, and any storms that do develop could easily become severe with damaging winds and hail. The details this afternoon: variable clouds, chance of a late day shower or storm far north, highs from the upper 80s to mid 90s, west to southwest winds gusting to 25. Tonight, scattered showers and storms north of Route 4, except likely near and north of Route 2, chance late in areas south of Route 4, severe storms possible, lows from the upper 60s to mid 70s. Wednesday, partly cloudy, chance of an early shower, then a slight chance of showers late in the north, highs in the low to mid 80s north and mid 80s to around 90 across the south. And meteorologist Lawrence Hayes with an Eye on the Sky.
0: Currently it's 73 in St. Johnsbury, 74 in Montpelier, 76 in Bennington and Rutland, 78 in Brattleboro, 81 in Burlington, 27 degrees Celsius in Montreal. Good afternoon. I'm Walter Parker. Very happy to be sharing music with you until 3 o'clock this afternoon on Vermont Public Classical. Our noon music begins with Bach's Triple Concerto for flute, violin, and harpsichord, a close cousin to his fifth Brandenburg Concerto, which has the same solo instruments. We'll hear the Boston Early Music Festival Orchestra, led by Andrew Parrott, with flutist Christopher Kruger, violinist Daniel Stepner, and harpsichordist John Gibbons.

0: Johann Sebastian Bach's Triple Concerto for Flute, Violin, and Harpsichord in A minor. We heard the Boston Early Music Festival Orchestra led by Andrew Parrott with Christopher Kruger flute, Daniel Stepner violin, and John Gibbons harpsichord. We have Baroque-inspired music of Claude Debussy in just a moment here on Vermont Public Classical.
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Claude Debussy's Suite pour le piano, for the piano, played by Jean-Bernard Pommier here on Vermont Public Classical at 12:36. We have music of Beethoven in just a moment. Vermont Public Classical is funded by listeners like you and by the Maple Roots Music Festival in Morse Farm, at Morse Farm, with music by High Summer, Laura Swanson Friends, and Bob Wagner, July 25th, MapleRootsMusicFest.com, and LCB Senior Living Communities, serving Vermont seniors in South Burlington, Shelburne, Middlebury, and now in Essex Junction. 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Marlboro Music opens its 75th summer season, Saturday at 8 and Sunday at 2:30. Sunday's program may be sold out. The programs include Mozart's Piano Quartet in G Minor on Saturday with Mitsuko Uchida at the piano, and on Sunday Schumann's Piano Trio in D Minor with Ignaz Solzhenitsyn at the piano. Get all the details at marlboromusic.org. Next, we have selections from Beethoven's ballet, The Creatures of Prometheus, in which Prometheus finds the creatures he has created lacking in emotion, so he leads them to Parnassus, where Apollo and the Muses teach them the arts and make them fully rounded people. This is the Orpheus Chamber Orchestra.

Selections from Beethoven's ballet The Creatures of Prometheus, played by the Orpheus Chamber Orchestra. Don't take off your ballet slippers quite yet. Coming up, following a Mozart symphony, we have a suite from Léo Delibes' ballet Coppelia in the next hour, so stay tuned to Vermont Public Classical, WVTQ Sunderland, Manchester, WVTI Brighton, WVER FM West Rutland, WOXR Schuyler Falls Burlington, WOXM Middlebury, WVLR FM Lindenville, WVNK Manchester, WVXR Randolph, WNCH Norwich, and at vermontpublic.org. 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The Eye on the Sky weather includes heat advisories through this evening, except for the Adirondacks. Hazy, hot, and humid today, with a rising chance of late-day showers and thunderstorms in Quebec. Highs will be low to mid-90s, a few 80s closer to the mountains. Tonight, numerous showers and thunderstorms from the Adirondacks, Route 2 and Route 302 north, isolated south. Storms may contain damaging winds, hail, and heavy rain. Lows will be in the 60s to low 70s. Wednesday, a chance of a stray morning shower, then increasing sunshine. Not as warm, with decreasing humidity. Highs 80 to 90 north to south tomorrow. Currently, it's 76 in St. Johnsbury, 78 in Bennington, 79 in Brattleboro, Rutland, and Montpelier, 82 in Burlington, 27 Celsius in Montreal. It's 1 o'clock. I'm Walter Parker. This is Mozart's Symphony No. 27 in G major, K199. Trevor Pinnock directs the English concert.

Mozart's Symphony No. 27 in G major, played by the English Concert, led by Trevor Pinnock. It's 18 minutes past 1 o'clock on this Tuesday afternoon. We have a suite from Léo Delibes's ballet Coppelia in just a moment here on Vermont Public Classical, funded by our sustainers and by Onion River Outdoors on Main Street in Montpelier, supplying tents, sandals, and mountain bikes for outdoor adventures, onionriver.com. 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In Putney, information at yellowbarn.org. Next on Vermont Public Classical, a suite from Léo Delibes's ballet Coppelia, about a mechanical doll so lifelike she inspires love and jealousy. We'll hear the National Philharmonic Orchestra, led by Richard Bonning.

0: A suite from Léo Delibes' ballet Coppelia, played by the National Philharmonic Orchestra, Richard Bonning directing. It's 2 minutes before 2 o'clock. In a moment, we'll get the eye on the sky weather from Fairbanks Museum meteorologist Lawrence Hayes. Then we have a string quartet by Florence Price, the Piano Concerto No. 1 of Rachmaninoff, and Jeux d'enfants. Children's Games by Georges Bizet. So we hope you'll stay tuned to Vermont Public Classical, WVXR Randolph, WNCH Norwich, WVTI Brighton, WVNK Manchester, WVTQ Sunderland Manchester, WVLR FM Lindenville, WOXR, Schuyler Falls, Burlington, WOXM, Middlebury, WVER-FM, West Rutland, and at vermontpublic.org.
1: The Eye on the Sky forecast from the Fairbanks Museum is it filters through patchy clouds and wildfire smoke. Sunshine will still be sufficient for a very hot day, with valley highs largely in the 90s. Tonight, a strong cold front will prompt scattered showers and thunderstorms, and any storms that do develop could easily become severe with damaging winds and hail. The details this afternoon: variable clouds, chance of a late day shower or storm far north, highs from the upper 80s to mid 90s, west to southwest winds gusting to 25. Tonight, scattered showers and storms north of Route 4, except likely near and north of Route 2, chance late in areas south of Route 4, severe storms possible, lows from the upper 60s to mid 70s. Wednesday, partly cloudy, chance of an early shower, then a slight chance of showers late in the north, highs in the low to mid 80s north and mid 80s to around 90 across the south. And meteorologist Lawrence Hayes with an eye on the sky.
0: Currently it's 80 in Bennington, Rutland, Montpelier, and St. Johnsbury, 83 in Brattleboro, 84 in Burlington, 28 degrees Celsius in Montreal. It's 2 o'clock. I'm Walter Parker. And next we have the string quartet in G major of Florence Price, played by the Catalyst Quartet.

0: The String Quartet in G Major of Florence Price, played by the Catalyst Quartet here on Vermont Public Classical. It's 16 minutes past 2 o'clock. We have a piano concerto of Rachmaninoff in just a moment.
1: Hi, this is Bill McLaughlin inviting you to explore masterpieces from Bruckner, Mahler, and Sir Edward Elgar. 22 symphonies between the three of them, and all the more remarkable since Bruckner was in his 40s before he composed this first, and Elgar had just turned 50. Wonderful, vivid, colorful pieces from the height of the Romantic period. 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
0: 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Next on Vermont Public Classical, we have the Piano Concerto No. 1 in F-sharp minor, Opus 1, of Rachmaninoff. Christian Zimmerman is the pianist, with the Boston Symphony Orchestra, Seiji Ozawa directing.

The Piano Concerto No. 1 of Rachmaninoff, played by Christian Zimmermann with the Boston Symphony Orchestra, led by Seiji Ozawa. 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We have music of Georges Bizet in just a moment. 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Bernard Haitink conducts the Concertgebouw Orchestra of Amsterdam.

Jeux d'enfants, Children's Games by Georges Bizet. We heard the Concertgebouw Orchestra of Amsterdam led by Bernard Haitink. 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Just time to hop over to The Frog Galliard of John Dowland.

0: The Frog Galliard of John Dowland, played on the lute by Ron McFarlane, here on Vermont Public Classical. 90.1 WOXM Middlebury, 102.1 WVXR Randolph, 88.1 WNCH Norwich, 106.9 WVTI Brighton, 91.5 WVLR-FM Lindenville, 107.5 WVER-FM West Rutland, 91.1 WVNK Manchester, 95.1 WVTQ Sunderland Manchester, 90.9 WOXR Schuyler Falls Burlington, and on the Vermont Public app. I'm Walter Parker. 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Stay tuned. The great music continues 24 hours a day here. Our friends at C24 will carry you through. It's 3 o'clock.
1: This is a great example of a piece that mixes old with new. It was composed, or perhaps I should say freely transcribed, by Arnold Schoenberg in the 1930s. And what he did was to take a concerto grosso by George Frideric Handel and create an entirely different world of sounds and harmonies. In his transformation, he juxtaposes a string quartet with an orchestra that has a lot of winds and percussion along with harp and strings. I'm Melissa Owsley. Schoenberg's Concerto After Handel is coming up in 20 minutes. I hope you'll be along. Here's Isetta Kenna-Mason playing the first movement from a piano sonata with the title of Easter. It's by Fanny Mendelssohn.

0: That was Reveille, track two, from a recording called Five. The music is by Tony Banks, founder of the rock band Genesis. He's now 76, and in recent years, he's been exploring new territory. Arnold Schoenberg liked the idea of exploring new territory, but sometimes by borrowing from the past simultaneously. An example of what I mean is coming up in just a moment.
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1: This is the Eye on the Sky forecast from the Fairbanks Museum. The thick and rust-colored wildfire smoke remains across the majority of our region, and its effects on temperatures were not well anticipated, especially in northeastern sections. Yet the approach of a strong cold front coupled with a strong jet stream disturbance will bring the risk of severe thunderstorms tonight. The details this afternoon: chance of a shower or storm far north, highs in the upper 80s to lower 90s, some mid-90s far south, and some mid-80s northeast. Tonight, scattered showers and storms north of Route 4, except likely near and north of Route 2. Chance late in areas south of Route 4. Severe storms possible. Lows from the mid-60s to lower 70s. Wednesday, chance of an early shower, then a slight chance of showers late in the north. Highs in the low to mid-80s north and in the mid-80s to around 90 in the south. I'm meteorologist Lawrence Hayes with an Eye on the Sky.
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0: The Symphony No. 8 as Franz Schubert left it, unfinished. Carlos Kleiber conducting the Vienna Philharmonic.
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0: The Divertimento No. 1, written by Mozart when he was just a teenager. That was the Academy Chamber Ensemble. Thanks very much for joining me for this hour of classical music. I'm Scott Blankenship. Always good to have your company.
1: I'm Mark Breen. Welcome to Night Sky for Tuesday, July 14th. Mid-July offers the best evening views of the Scorpion, a large S-shaped constellation that presents a challenge for viewing as it always appears extremely low in the southern skies and then for a relatively brief period of time. Its brightest, most conspicuous star by far is Antares, an orange-red beacon that ranks as the 10th brightest star we can see from our northern latitudes and the 5th brightest star in summer. In spite of its distance of 550 light-years, it owes its brilliance to its tremendous energy output, 75,000 times brighter than our Sun, and its mind-boggling size, 700 times greater in diameter than our Sun, among the largest stars our human eyes can see. Numbers are impressive, but consider that if Antares were to replace our Sun, its outer surface would extend to between Mars and Jupiter. Yes, we would be well inside this gigantic star. Wednesday, getting into the details of the Scorpion's viewing cycle throughout the year on Night Sky. Night Sky is a production of Vermont Public and the Fairbanks Museum and Planetarium.
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0: From the 1995 film Sense and Sensibility, that was A Suite, written by Patrick Doyle. Robert Ziegler conducting a studio ensemble.
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0: That's the sound of Johannes Brahms punking his publisher. He told him that symphony would be full of melancholy. And boy, then you hear the finale from the Symphony No. 2. How things changed. Daniel Barenboim conducting Staatskapelle Berlin. Thanks very much for your company for this hour of classical music. I'm Scott Blankenship.
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0: Antonio Vivaldi wrote Languor Caused by the Heat directly into the score for Summer. An instruction to his violinists roughly 300 years before the National Weather Service started issuing heat advisories for the same complaint. The sonnet that goes with the piece has men with livestock wilting, the pines scorched, and gnats swarming thick enough to keep you up at night. And it ends with a shepherd who can see a storm building and knows there's nothing to do but wait for it. About 100 million Americans are under heat alerts of their own this week, with heat indices topping 110 in parts of the Midwest and Northeast. Coming up, a concerto that got there first. Let's start the hour with the Oslo String Quartet, the third movement from a string quartet in A minor, written by Johan Svendsen.

0: Vasily Sinaisky conducting the BBC Philharmonic Orchestra, Waltz Fantasy by Mikhail Glinka.
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0: That's the first suite, written by Gustav Holst with Eugene Corporan, conducting the North Texas Wind Symphony. Piano music by Joseph Haydn is just around the corner. Stay close for Leif Ove Andsnes.
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2: Hello there, and welcome to Exploring Music. It's Bill McLaughlin here. We are knee-deep in our ongoing exploration of symphonic form. We started years ago with the music of Haydn, and then went through Mozart and Beethoven, all the way through Brahms, Tchaikovsky, Dvorak. And this week, we are listening to these wonderful, big romantic symphonies written late in the 19th century by Anton Bruckner, Gustav Mahler, and Sir Edward Elgar. I thought we'd dive right in with Bruckner's Seventh Symphony. It's perhaps his most popular piece. And once again, Bruckner is recalling, in a way, the spirit, or at least, let's say, the ambiance of the opening of the Ninth Symphony of Beethoven. He has a kind of tremolando going on in the violins, very soft. And against that, a very long-lined melody which starts out in horn and cello. It jumps over two octaves from that low B to the top B, and it just keeps right on going. I'll start it again. And here the horn drops out, the viola joins the cello. It just keeps going. Here the clarinet chimes in. It's rising. And now the top of the phrase.

all the way up to the dominant, this F sharp, and then the high strings joining. That is such long-limbed melodic writing. It just grows like a tree. Not like anyone else in the world. Anton Bruckner, who, remember, is a church organist. He grew up in a beautiful space, St. Florian's Abbey, near Linz in Upper Austria. And I always think of Bruckner's sound world encompassing two things. The Austrian countryside, to be sure, but then this magnificent sound space, which is a combination of Bruckner's imagination and the beautiful sound of the organ in that church. Let's listen to the first movement of the E major symphony, Symphony No. 7. This is Herbert von Karajan conducting the Berlin Philharmonic.

First movement of Anton Bruckner's Symphony No. 7 in E major. That was Herbert von Karajan leading the Berlin Philharmonic. Listening to that performance, I have to remark that the brass writing, which figures so prominently in the big sections in Bruckner's orchestral writing, the fortissimo sections, presents a special challenge for American orchestras, because our brass players, as phenomenally gifted and virtuosic as they are, and as I suppose I can include myself at one time, we tend to be brought up with a slightly brighter sound than will fit into the color texture of Bruckner. And so I was glad to hear this performance by the Berlin Philharmonic. For my money, the Vienna Philharmonic may produce perhaps even a more mellow sound than their Berliner counterparts. You're tuned into Exploring Music. We are exploring the music of Bruckner, Mahler, and Elgar all week long. Drop us a line and let us know how you like the show. You can write to us via our website, exploringmusic.org. Bruckner started the Seventh Symphony in 1881. He worked on it for a little over 2 years. And about halfway through that long process, he got word Richard Wagner was in very poor health. Here's a letter. It's marked January 1883. He's writing to Felix Motto, who's an important conductor at the time. Bruckner writes, "One day I came home and felt very sad. The thought had crossed my mind that before long the master would die. And just then, the C-sharp minor theme of the Adagio came to me.

in the orchestra, it's even more remarkable because Bruckner uses a quartet of Wagner tubas. These are instruments which Wagner insisted on having invented for him for the Ring of the Nibelungen operas. And it's plain that by choosing that dark brass color of these Wagner tubas, Bruckner conceives of this piece as a memorial. In fact, Wagner did die on February 13th of 1883, and there's a spot where the tubans play alone. And Bruckner marks into the score mourning music for the most blessed master. Once again, let's call upon Herbert von Karajan and the Berlin Philharmonic. This movement is titled in the score number 2, Andante, which is a sort of walking tempo. In German, Bruckner writes sehr feierlich und sehr langsam, which is very solemn and very slowly.

morning music for the Most Blessed Master. We just heard the second movement, the Andante, performed by the Berlin Philharmonic under Herbert von Karajan. We've been in C-sharp minor and around E major, and it finally moves to C major. It's a brilliant clear key, and there's a spectacular cymbal crash. We hear the sound of the triangle, and the timpani is rolling away. And when I look in my score, none of those instruments are in the score. They were added, probably, we think, by the 29-year-old conductor Arthur Nikisch, who talked Bruckner into accepting it. And Bruckner said, well, actually, it delights us wildly. Hope you were delighted with that performance. I was very glad to hear Karajan include it. Bruckner is a classical composer, writing at the height of the Romantic period. Why is he classical? He's writing in the symphonic form, which is a classical form. It is the form of Haydn, Mozart, Schubert, Beethoven. They were all classical composers, no matter when they lived. And there's a wonderful sense in which the greatest of Bruckner's music seems, I'm going to use the word impersonal, and I suppose I better explain myself. The music touches us deeply. It is very personal in that sense, but it may be about the Austrian countryside. It could be about Bruckner and God, but these symphonies are not about Anton Bruckner. And that's very different from our next great symphonist, Gustav Mahler, whose work is intensely autobiographical. Let's listen to an early song of Gustav Mahler, which got turned into a symphonic movement. This is the baritone Håkan Hagegård singing Ging heut morgen übers Feld.

Ging heut morgen Uberfeld, one of the Wayfarer songs of Gustav Mahler. There was Håkan Hagagård with Kurt Mazur conducting the New York Philharmonic. He turned that song into the basis of his first symphony. The Mahler First Symphony is built upon the interval of the perfect fourth. He opens with a lot of A's. He tells us this is the world sleeping through winter, about to wake up to spring. And we hear all of these perfect fourths. You'll hear that again and again. That also happens to be the first two notes of Ging heut morgen Uberfeld. And not only that, but a good cuckoo song too. Once again, Kurt Mazur and the New York Philharmonic. We'll only get about the first 5 minutes of this, but you'll hear the opening. This is nature opening up after a long winter sleep. Spring without end. First Symphony of Gustav Mahler.

We are trying to cover a tremendous body of work, big, big pieces from the late 19th century. So that's just the opening of Mahler's First Symphony. More Mahler tomorrow. We're starting with the Second Symphony, The Resurrection, and we're marching our way through, covering as much as we can, all the way to the final 10th Symphony, which he left unfinished. Very touching music from the end of his life. Exploring Music is produced by Sidney Gillard at WFMT in Chicago and produced and engineered by Bill Sigman at Digital Island Studios here in New York City. Our production assistants are Ella Pinsloop, Eric Opland, Adela Skoronsky, and Weston Williams. Rebecca Neistat is the WFMT production and syndication manager. 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I'm Bill McLaughlin. 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
2: Welcome to the Choral Hour. I'm Linda Radke. Thanks for joining me today on Vermont Public Classical. In honor of his birthday month, Leo Janáček's amazing Slavonic Mass today. And then 3 centuries earlier, Dixit Dominus from the Monteverdi Vespers, and a harvest song from Slovenia. Let's begin with an important Canadian choral composer, Ruth Watson Henderson, with Music on the Waters. Jan Stefansson leads the upper voices of Graduale Nobili, one of Iceland's best-known choirs. The pianist is Lara Bryndis Eggestadottir.